0: You know, you do a lot of touring, and among the places that you've been, you mentioned in passing a moment ago, something that had relation to India. Do you go to India very much?
1: Yes, I go to India about every year. I spend 6 weeks at the ashram of Sri Satya Sai Baba, and that's also beside the ashram is the finest school system in all of India. That's where I teach our kinds of music. I become like
0: you teach jazz there?
1: I become a junior high school band director.
2: Yeah,
0: in India.
1: Oh yeah. Yeah, and I just love that, you know. And when I first heard them, I could not believe how bad they sounded, you know. And then I discovered that these schoolboys were playing on the rejected, left-behind instruments of the British bands. So I heard an alto player, and I said, give me that horn a minute. You know, I was sure I was going to really show him, you know, where it's at, you know. And I sounded about the same as he did, you know. And it turned out to, you know, a pad missing, all those things that... and so I said, wait a minute. What instrument do you really play? He said, the sitar. And when he came back with a sitar, he said, sir, what raga would you like to hear? You know, and he chose... I think Chandra Kosh, which is one of the traditional ragas. And
0: You mentioned a couple of things. And for this audience, what exactly is a raga?
1: Raga is really just a scale.
0: Can you demonstrate one?
1: Yeah, sure. Like Chalanata would...

0: Now at that scale, oh yeah. But you dig, with that scale, you can play almost any bird licks you want. You know, over doo doo doo dee. You know, yeah. And then when it gets hard, it's when you have a four-noted raga and a fast tempo. And we start wanting to play all them blue notes, but they ain't in the raga. You know? And if they're not in the raga, then you're not really. But there's a word called misra, and I think it's Sanskrit, and it means freedom. And it means freedom to the musician. Thank heavens for misra.
1: I am. A little freedom there.
0: Well, it means there are no wrong notes inside the gates of Eden, right? You know?
1: Well, let's try this piece that we were talking about earlier, Night in Tunisia, that Dizzy did.
0: Oh,
1: and,
0: sure.
1: Because I know some of the things that you were talking about just in terms of freedom
0: are
1: certainly a part of his concept.
0: Oh, so. Very much so, yeah.

0: Skip Jackson.
1: Billy Shannon.
0: Steve John. Thank you. Thank you so much. Oh, man. I'm Billy Taylor. More with my guest, Maynard Ferguson, in just a moment.

0: Thank you. Thank you very much. Thank you. We'd like to close this set with a song written by greatest drummers of all time, who I had the pleasure of working with for about 6.5 years, and his name was Tony Williams. The late, great Tony Williams, truly one of the great geniuses of this music. He's written a tune called Citadel, and we'd like to do that for you now.
1: To Calm Radio.

We got a thing that my brother has just recently got together that's based on a kind of Latin rhythm known as the bossa nova. But it is not really a bossa nova, but we think that you will dig this because Brother Latif carries on in a grand fashion. In fact, everybody acts mean on this one.

afternoon. That's right. That's

Thank you. Now, we're going to do a little original tune with Wind Duck Shortly by our saxophonist Lou Donaldson. We call it Lou's Blues. This tune's about 90 miles an hour. Here we go.

This bitter earth. What fruit it bears.

games. Fun and games, ladies and gentlemen, by Nat Adderley, our brass section.

0: I'm Billy Taylor, and this is Billy Taylor's Jazz at the Kennedy Center. My guest is trumpeter Maynard Ferguson, and we have a question right over here.
1: Yes, my name is Paul Rinsler. I teach here at Cal Poly in the music department, and I'm the director of jazz studies here.
2: Ah, okay.
1: And I'd like to ask you, how do you think jazz might change in the near future?
0: I think jazz is eclectic now. It is relevant to a large number of people because of people like you who are teaching jazz in school and who are presenting that music to people like these. So these kinds of things make a tremendous difference in the way jazz is growing in the United States. It has already grown, as Maynard said, in Japan, in Europe, in South America, in many other places. We've got a lot of catching up to do. We've let people bring things to us that clouded the issue so that we listen to things which, smooth jazz, for instance. I have no problem with smooth jazz, but I wish they would call it rhythm and blues. It's not jazz. In terms of jazz moving to another level, there are something like 40,000 jazz groups in schools around the country. This is the new venue. This is where, instead of playing in nightclubs, where we take the music. So we are able to reach several hundred people, sometimes several thousand people, depending on the size of the hall, at one time. And that makes a difference because they experience personally what people used to experience at Birdland and places like that. And it makes a difference. So where it's going, I can't tell you, because these young kids that you're teaching are going to take it there, and they've got ideas of their own. I'd like to thank you, and I'd like to thank my guests, because we started with a tune called Just Friends, and, you know, it is wonderful to have friends like you, Maynard. I mean, because it just makes this so easy to do, you know?
2: Oh, yeah.
0: We were talking about things to play, and I would just like to say, there'll never be another you.
2: Oh, my goodness.

0: Maynard Ferguson. Steve Dunn. Chip Jackson. You're a wonderful audience. Thank you so very much.
1: Maynard Ferguson, bringing it on home with the Harry Warren classic, There'll Never Be Another You. It's always a treat playing and talking with old friends like Maynard. And how about that San Luis Obispo audience?

at New Philadelphia. A sack of wolves.